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0: I think this suspension will begin. Now, one thing that I think will also have to happen here is the Clippers, if Steve Ballmer's accepting this, I assume that Julian Zucker and Lawrence Frank are accepting this too, which means Lawrence Frank would be suspended for 6 months. The Clippers need to name the head of an acting head of basketball operations. Right now, if you want to do business with the Clippers, you call Trent Redden, who is their general manager. And they owe it to Trent Redden to say, this is now the guy who's running our team.
1: And they've got a pretty important piece of business to get done. Like, you just lost 5 picks. You got a chance to get 2 picks and probably a meaningless swap, but 2 first-round picks and a swap and, you know, some stuff back. Like, what is, like, why would you not want to get this deal done with Toronto ASAP? You're not bringing Kawhi to training camp. I mean, come on.
0: Well, the Raptors want to get it done ASAP.
1: Absolutely.
0: The Clippers, I think, have wanted to take their time because in case they wanted to leave all their options open. My belief at this point, you know, and there could be some new, you know, investigations or what have you or new things, but my belief at this point is that this is going to get done, that they will, in fact, do this deal for what was on the table and it'll get done. But from the Clippers standpoint, whether or not they did the deal September 5th or September 25th, it really doesn't matter.
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17: And this is a franchise, they don't have a single number in the rafters. And I just mentioned the two guys who you can make a case for. CP3's jersey should absolutely be in the rafters. I don't know if that's ever going to happen. At best, it's like a KG in Minnesota type of thing where I don't know if it's happening under this administration.
16: Nobody's wearing 21 for the Timberwolves. Nobody during the whole time that they were in a battle and everything like that,

0: 7 Cohen coming up Monday. We'll recap a jam-packed football weekend and look ahead to a big early season matchup as the Giants head to L.A. to take on the Rams. 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
1: Are they in?
0: And who's out?
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0: It's time to find out from the Freddie and Harry Selection Committee.
3: So you got us two, Josiah Howard, E-Doug, Eric Hanneman, and our sports anchor, goddess Christine Lisi. She's going to be the tie-breaking goddess that she is. Because the Chicago Bears, I think they just scored again from this weekend. Harry Douglas was there for the game on the ESPN radio. The Chicago Bears put up not one, not two, not three, not four, not five touchdowns rushing, but six touchdowns rushing. They scored 1 point less than 60. They hung a 59 burger on the Carolina Panthers. So, in honor of that offense, being that kind of offense after week one, we're going to have the top six Bears part of our selection committee. And the selection committee is brought to you by SoFi. So let's get it going.
0: Number one.
3: Brother Birthday Boy, who is the number one Bear on your list of the selection committee?
4: Smokey! 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
4: Hello there, I'm Mark Robbins. Halftime of the Sunday night NFL matchup. It's from Kansas City with the Colts. Yeah, Indianapolis leading the Chiefs 20-17 thanks to a late first half 25-yard TD jaunt by Jonathan Taylor. Earlier today, the Cowboys, Dak Prescott, threw four touchdown tosses to lead Dallas to a 37-20 victory over Washington. The Commanders lose the game and quarterback Jaden Daniels to a dislocated elbow. Caleb Williams of the Bears suffered a hamstring injury in the fourth quarter of a 9-3 home loss to the Vikings. The Browns, Cleveland, winning its first game of the season, outlasting a weather delay in Tampa and the Bucs 23-19, leaving Tampa Bay quarterback Baker Mayfield frustrated because he says they're right there.
5: Frustrated because it's close. You know, you can feel it, you can see it. We're moving the ball at times and then just shooting ourselves in the foot. And so it's that makes it more frustrating when you know you're right there. So it's our group is more than capable of handling stuff like this, but we got to really be self-critical, look at the tape, get stuff fixed, and just can't keep making the same mistakes over and over.
4: That's Tampa Bay's Baker Mayfield. Carolina winning its first of the season, taking care of Atlanta 34-3. Green Bay rallies, knocks off the Jets in overtime 20-17, while the Patriots beat the Steelers 20-3. And the Raiders are 2-0 this season, beating the L.A. Chargers 26-14. L.A. with two home games so far, now 0-2.
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4: Sunday Night Football, halftime, Colts, Chiefs, Indianapolis with a 20-17 lead, and a whole lot of points and a whole lot of moving the ball going on in this one. We'll keep updated on that game as we go through the next 3 hours here on Game Night on ESPN Radio. Mark Zinn alongside Adam Kaufman. We are presented by Progressive Insurance, 888-SAY-ESPN, 888-729-3776. And manifestly, coming out of week two, some surprising storylines, some surprising 2-0 teams, some more surprising 0-2 teams, and some major injuries already that will affect teams going forward. Let's start in D.C. with Jaden Daniels, who dislocated his left elbow. Ew. If you watch the replay, your elbow is not supposed to go in that direction. And this was also the same elbow he injured last year as well, that was hyperextended. And so now we're sitting here in a situation where the Commanders, who are 0-2 after losing to the Cowboys today. Oh, by the way, Adam, 0-2 in the division as well. So they are really behind the eight ball, and their all-world everything quarterback is now on the mend for we don't know how long yet. But the latest update from Dan Quinn, the Commanders head coach, on Jaden Daniels was this.
8: Jaden did injure his left elbow. It was a dislocation. X-ray showed no fracture. Travel back home with the team. More imaging tomorrow. Once I know, like, an update that we can move forward with, I'll give you that. But I want to give you what I know. Man, are we bummed for him. I thought he was, like, really playing his ass off. And we will rally so hard around Marcus until, you know, Jaden's back.
4: Well, until Jaden's back, and what back is and when.

0: it's just one of those things where people try to complicate the situation more and bring more into it. I don't think coaches do that, Adam. I think they pick the best guy that gives them a chance to win.
1: So long as they have the ability to pick the guy, I agree with you. Absolutely. But we don't know if ownership maybe influenced this a little bit on account of the contract and not wanting to have the whatever it is, 56, 58 million guaranteed standing on the bench and or on the sideline holding a tablet and watching Shedeur Sanders. But I'll tell you what, if today, offense and defense, complete effort, obviously the run game needs to improve, but if today was at all representative of what may come for Cleveland, there's a universe, Mark. Home against Carolina, home against Pitt, at the Jets, before you've got the Ravens. Cleveland could get off to a 4-1 start. It's not impossible. If Deshaun Watson plays the way he did today, this team has a chance at a 3-2, 4-1 start. Absolutely.
0: If Todd Monken brings this team to the playoffs after they traded Myles Garrett, man.
1: I was hand him coach of the year at that point.
0: Yeah, you may as well. You may as well just give it to him. Jonathan Taylor into the end zone. 27-26 in favor of the Chiefs. Extra point pending here. We have about 5.5 left in this game, so we'll see how the rest of this plays out going forward. Up next, who's hot and who's not to start the NFL season? He is Adam Coffin. I'm Mark Zeno. This is Game Night on ESPN Radio, the ESPN app, Sirius XM, Channel 80. Stay here locked in for more Sunday Night Football and the NFL on the other side.
2: This is Evan Cohen. 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New Orleans wins 24-17, but did Tyler Shough get in the end zone for the game winner? We'll discuss Monday, 6 a.m. Eastern, on Unsportsmanlike.
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0: It's that simple. There was nothing wrong with that system. Nothing at all. And the numbers told us the team that won the coin toss only won the game 52% of the time. You can't get much closer to 50-50 than that. And, oh, by the way, that was over like a 30-year sample size of the way NFL overtime used to be. Now with all this ridiculousness and silliness going back and forth and whining about who didn't touch the ball and who did touch the ball, blah, blah, blah, I don't care.
1: Let's do it like college.
0: No.
1: Start basically in the red zone.
0: No, that's even worse.
1: Back and forth, back and forth.
0: No.
1: Play 15 overtime periods.
0: No, hard no, hard pass. No. So the Chiefs won the toss. They're going to take the ball first, which is, I think, what you're supposed to do. I think now some guys are deferring and letting the other team get it first because they want the ball second. Because if you stop them automatically, you get the ball and your score wins. Right? Like, if you stop them on the first drive.
1: Yeah, you stop them, then you can just
0: the next score wins.
1: Score a field goal. Yeah.
0: Right.
1: So I still want the ball first.
0: Yeah, I think so. But I've seen some coaches defer in recent years, and that's also very weird. So the Chiefs will have a crack at this thing here. And they will start from their own 32-yard line after the kickoff here. And again, a 10-minute clock in overtime. So teams will continually be in sort of this hurry-up mode, as we saw in week one between the Lions and Saints, where the Saints went for two because there was only like a minute and 8 seconds left. So, you know, kicking the extra point at that point in time most likely would have led to a tie more than anything else. So you go for the gusto and you see if you can try to win this thing. All right, we come back. The wild, wild, wild AFC West. That's up next. 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
2: 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The Cincinnati Bengals 2-0 with a 20-6 victory over the Texans. Joe Burrow talked about his LSU title team, that this team could look like that one. Is he right? Plus, what happens now in Houston? 0-2? C.J. Stroud's future? We'll talk about it Monday, 6 a.m. Eastern on Unsportsmanlike.
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0: know. There's no reason for it whatsoever. It is Game Night on ESPN Radio, the ESPN app, Sirius XM, Channel 80. 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We have hit the two-minute warning of overtime, Adam. There is a two-minute warning in overtime.
1: How about that?
0: Along with 800 other rules in the description here. All right, Chiefs have the ball right now at their own 45. It is the two-minute warning. They still have two timeouts left. The Colts have one. Obviously, the next score wins the game, and the Chiefs will try to manage this as best they can. There would be nothing that make me happier than for the kicker to miss the kick and this thing ended a tie. That would make me laugh because, you know.
2: Same. Great. Let's
0: kickers,
2: do it.
0: Kickers are awful. Terrible.
2: Kickers are people, too.
0: No, they're not. They're the worst humans on the planet. But nonetheless, if the Chiefs can pull this off, they go to 2-0. Colts looking to go 1-1. And right now it's Kansas City facing a 3rd-and-1. Indianapolis has just burned their second timeout with a 1:30 left. And so it's their second and final timeout. So they're going to have to stop the Chiefs here. Hope

0: look, he's your best player. So you put the ball in his hands, right? It worked for you for a better part of the game. What did he finish with in the game, Jonathan Taylor?
1: You're talking about Taylor.
0: Yeah, he had 92 yards and 24 carries. So, but I also, what did he have receiving? Because I know he had a bunch of catches as well. Four catches for 40 yards. So overall, the guy had 132 yards of total offense in the game. And I don't know if I would have put the ball in his hands in a run there, but I also understand why he got the call.
1: He's your weapon, like you said. And same for Kenneth Walker on the other side. Jonathan Taylor is the guy, especially after this kind of gets under discussed to a degree, but Alec Pierce left this game very early. Only had the one catch, the one target, 11 yards. That's your number one wide receiver. Many wondered if Keenan Allen was going to be a factor in this one. He was not. Five targets, one catch, 5 yards. Josh Downs, I mean, it's the Josh Downs, Tyler Warren offense outside of, obviously, Jonathan Taylor.
0: Obviously not enough tonight. Up next, we're going to hear from Chiefs head coach Andy Reid. What did he have to say after the Chiefs win? It's game night on ESPN Radio and the ESPN app.
2: 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A controversial ending between the Saints and the Ravens. New Orleans wins 24-17, but did Tyler Shough get in the end zone for the game winner? We'll discuss Monday, 6 a.m. Eastern, on Sportsmanlike.
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0: everything in Kansas City is fine. Like, we play this game where we just take years of data from before and try to extrapolate it out forward and say, that's what this is going forward. I don't do that. Every year is its own year. Every year is its own entity. It's a completely different sample size. And I don't see there's a lot of value in saying anything definitive about any team yet at this point in time. The Lions had two bad games on defense. Guess what? Is it going to be bad the rest of the year? Most people would say yes. It's going to continue to be a problem. And, well, it wasn't in certain years, and we'll see where it is. The same thing with the Bears. Like, oh, the Bears gave up 37 last week. Their defense is still a problem. Well, they only gave up 9 this week. They didn't give up a touchdown. Is it a problem? I don't know. It's just too small of a sample size one way or another to say with any definitive, you know, clarity. And I don't see the point in the exercise. But yet, analysts do it all the time. We get to react and overreact to the first 2 weeks of the regular season. And 0-2 starts, especially now with a 7th playoff team and a 17th game. None of this stuff means your season is dead. It's just that's the reality of the NFL that we live in at this point in time. I know the numbers since the new playoff field has been expanded. Only 16% of teams that start 0-2 make the playoffs. Some of that's the 0-2 start. Some of that is a lot of those teams are not very good. You know, some of those teams that start 0-2 go on to be 3-14 for the year and never had a chance in the playoffs. It's just, you know, I don't know with any grand conclusion we can make at this point in time. So when we come back, we'll continue to hear more reaction from the Chiefs' 33-30 win over the Colts on Sunday Night Football. It's Adam Kaufman, Mark Zeno. It's Game Night on ESPN Radio, the ESPN app, and Sirius XM, Channel 80.
1: 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The Cincinnati Bengals 2-0 with a 20-6 victory over the Texans. Joe Burrow talked about his LSU title team, that this team could look like that one. Is he right? Plus, what happens now in Houston? 0-2? CJ Stroud's future? 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

0: Again, you can hear and see Monday Night Football on ESPN as we will have the Rams and Giants on Monday Night Football. That'll do it for this installment of Game Night. Appreciate you guys joining us. Again, Chiefs beat the Colts 33-30 in overtime. And we'll look forward to Monday Night Football tomorrow night. Up next, SportsCenter All Night with Jay Reynolds. 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
26: 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He fires. 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Darius Cooper!
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0: In Boston losing to the Rays 5-1, but Boston is in the postseason. Fourth team in the World Series era to make the postseason after being 14 games or more under 500 during the season. White Sox an 8-1 win over the Tigers, taking 3 of 4 in the series. Chicago still trails Cleveland in the division, 3 games ahead of the Blue Jays and Astros for the third wild card spot. As for those Guardians,
1: again he awaits the 0-2. Here it comes. A swing! Strikes out Donovan Walton. Cleveland gets a 1-0 shutout win. They sweep the A's. They stay in first place, winning their 5th consecutive game. And now 6 remain, starting on Tuesday night at Fenway.
0: Tom Hamilton, WTAM, Guardians 5th straight win, longest active streak in Major League Baseball. Also a milestone hit on the diamond. That's next. SportsCenter all night at ESPN Radio.
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0: Steelers at Titans.
1: Jalen has Shipley to his left. He's in shotgun formation. He takes the snap, looks in his eyes, to the end zone, and it is intercepted! Amani Hooker, 30, 40, 50, 40! 30, cuts it back again! 15, 10, and he's tackled at the 10!
2: Hurts, into a long count. Hurts takes it, gets it off inside, he gets it to Bixby, and he's through for the touchdown! Hurts. Calling for the football. He's back. He's looking. He's still looking. He starts to run. He is firing. Complete. Touchdown. Devontae Smith. 22 yards.
1: Cam's under center. He fakes the handoff. He goes from the bootleg to the left. Tries to get to the end zone. Dives. It's a Titans touchdown.
2: Hurts. Calling for the snap. He's back. He's looking. He steps up. He is looping it for Devontae Smith, and it's intercepted. Intercepted at the 18-yard line. His second interception of the game.
1: With the snap, good hold. Sly picks it through there, and the Titans have the lead. 20-17 with 1:56 to go in the game.
2: Hurts is back. Here comes the rush. He fires.
1: Touchdown! Darius Cooper!
3: The ball, somehow they just lose Cooper, and he's in the back of the end zone for the touchdown.
1: What a play!
2: There's Ward, he's back. He's looking. He steps up. He throws the ball. Incomplete.
1: Zeroes on the clock. The Eagles escape. The Eagles escape. A brilliant come from behind final minute engineered by Jalen Hurts.
4: Everything mattered in that game with the heat and the way we handled everything. You don't do one of those things or one department's not quite where they need to be or whatever, even just one thing. The attention to detail by the entire organization was up.
5: We're going to get better every week. We're going to find more consistency every week. We're going to be better at executing every week. And I've got a lot of faith in the group we have.
6: Titans are 0-2 for a third straight season. Eagles get their first road win over the Titans since they moved to Tennessee in 1997. Eagles 2-0 in four of the last five seasons. They made the playoffs in each of the last three seasons. They started 2-0. SportsCenter all night, ESPN Radio at MetLife. Packers and Jets, they went to overtime.
7: Trey Smack from 26 yards away to try to win it. Time. Kick on the way. It is perfect. And the Green Bay Packers snap that pesky six-game losing streak. They defeat the Jets 20-17 in overtime here in the New York home opener.
6: That six-game losing streak was the franchise's longest since a seven-game losing streak to start the 1990s. Packers, a 20-17 win after trailing 17-7 in the fourth quarter. Packers committed 14 accepted penalties and won. You heard the game here on ESPN Radio. Steve Levy, Sal Palantonio had the call for us. Back to the Meadowlands. Steve?
7: Jay, thank you. This was not a pretty football game, but it will look gorgeous in the standings as the Green Bay Packers are able to even their record at 1-1 and get the awful taste out of their mouth. Blowing that big lead to Minnesota last week. Although I'm not sure, Sal, Green Bay will feel great about their effort today other than winning the football game.
8: Well, they won an important game on the road. It's hard to win on the road when you lose two big offensive players a minute into the game. So that was significant. Also, you had 14 penalties in the game. You lose two offensive players, and you managed to survive. So I think they will feel somewhat good. Within their division, unfortunately, it looks like Caleb Williams, quarterback Chicago Bears, has a significant injury. The Bears are 1-1. The Packers are 1-1. The Lions are 1-1.
7: Yes.
8: Minnesota's 2-0.
7: Yeah,
8: who had that on their dance card?
7: I had the Vikings fourth in that division, and they're, of course, in first place.
8: But my point now is that, you know, it flips the script on what they were looking at within their division.
7: And Green Bay can exhale. They can take a deep breath right by winning. And it's a quick turnaround for the Packers, Sal. They play the Thursday night game at home against the Falcons.
8: Yep, the lowly, dysfunctional Falcons, and I've seen them play.

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2: 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Deaton's Carpet One, 1000 Highway 45 bypass right here in good old Jackson, Tennessee. What America was meant to be.
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1: 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WNBA Aces 98-77 win over the Storm. They've won five straight. Liberty pound the tempo 106-69. Liberty two games behind the Dream for the four seed in the WNBA playoffs. Sparks beat the Fire as they unveil the statue of Lisa Leslie outside crypto.com on Sunday. Baseball, Phillies, a 7-2 win over the Mets. Phillies four games ahead of the Diamondbacks for the third National League wildcard spot. Sunday also marking the final broadcast for longtime Mets announcer Howie Rose.
2: You know, we've known each other a long, long time. And whether we've met personally or not, it feels as though we're on a first-name basis with each other, right? We've been together in the car, at the beach, enjoying a backyard barbecue, maybe even under the covers if you tried to hide your radio or smartphone from mom and dad during those West Coast games. But most importantly, we shared some time bonding over the exploits of the team we love, the New York Mets.
1: Mets losing on Sunday to the Phillies. Back to the NFL. There are

0: the football. He's back. He's looking. He's still looking. He starts to run. He is firing. Complete. Touchdown. Devontae Smith. 22 yards.
1: Hands under center. He fakes the handoff. He goes on a bootleg to the left.
2: Go.
1: Just get to the end zone. Dives. It's a Titans touchdown.
0: Hurts. Calling for the snap. He's back. He's looking. He steps up. He is looping it for Devontae Smith, and it's intercepted. Intercepted at the 18-yard line. His second interception of the game.
1: Perfect snap. Good hold. Slide picks it through there, and the Titans have the lead. 20-17 with 1:56 to go in the game.
0: Hurts is back. Here comes the rush. He fires.
1: Touchdown!
3: They run that punch mirror on the right side, and when they come off the ball, somehow they just lose Cooper, and he's in the back of the end zone for the touchdown.
1: What a play!
0: There's Ward. He's back. He's looking. He steps up. He throws the ball. Incomplete.
1: Zeroes on the clock. The Eagles escape. The Eagles escape. A brilliant come from behind final minute engineered by Jalen Hurts.
4: Everything mattered in that game with the heat and the way we handled everything. You don't do one of those things or one department's not quite where they need to be or whatever, even just one thing. And the attention to detail by the entire organization was up there.
5: We're going to get better every week. We're going to find more consistency every week. We're going to be better at executing every week. And I've got a lot of faith in the group we have.
6: Titans are 0-2 for a third straight season. Eagles get their first road win over the Titans since they moved to Tennessee in 1997. Eagles 2-0 in four of the last five seasons. They made the playoffs in each of the last three seasons. They started 2-0. Sports Center all night, ESPN Radio. At MetLife, Packers and Jets, they went to overtime.
7: Trey Smack from 26 yards away to try to win in overtime. Kick on the way. It is perfect. And the Green Bay Packers snap that pesky six-game losing streak. They defeat the Jets 20-17 in overtime here in the New York home opener.
6: That six-game losing streak was the franchise's longest since a seven-game losing streak to start the 1990s. Packers, a 20-17 win after trailing 17-7 in the fourth quarter. Packers committed 14 accepted penalties and won. You heard the game here on ESPN Radio. Steve Levy, Sal Palantonio have the call for us. Back to the Meadowlands. Steve?
7: Jay, thank you. This was not a pretty football game, but it will look gorgeous in the standings as the Green Bay Packers are able to even their record at 1-1 and get the awful taste out of their mouth of blowing that big lead to Minnesota last week. Although I'm not sure, Sal, Green Bay will feel great about their effort today other than winning the football game.
8: Well, they won an important game on the road. It's hard to win on the road when you lose two big offensive players a minute into the game. So that was significant. Also, you had 14 penalties in the game. You lose two offensive players, and you manage to survive. So I think they will feel somewhat good within their division. Unfortunately, it looks like Caleb Williams, quarterback Chicago Bears, has a significant injury. The Bears are 1-1. The Packers are 1-1. The Lions are 1-1.
7: Yes.
8: Minnesota's 2-0.
7: Yeah,
8: who had that on their dance card?
7: I had the Vikings fourth in that division, and they're, of course, in first place.
8: But my point now is that, you know, it flips the script on what they were looking at within their division.
7: And Green Bay can exhale. They can take a deep breath right by winning. And, and it's a quick turnaround for the Packers, Sal. They play the Thursday night game at home against the Falcons.
8: Yep, the lowly, dysfunctional Falcons, and I've seen them play. I saw them last week, and they're bad. Jaden Reed, losing number 14, Jaden Reed, wide receiver. And, of course, their right tackle, Zach Bakke-Bowele, they will have to recover from that. I thought that Jordan Love made some important crossing route throws. They were available, well-designed throws by Matt LaFleur that got them out of trouble. And defensively, they put pressure on Geno Smith when they had to.
7: Especially in that first possession in overtime,
8: The Jets could not run.

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1: 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WNBA Aces 98-77 win over the Storm. They've won five straight. Liberty pound the tempo 106-69. Liberty two games behind the Dream for the four seed in the WNBA playoffs. Sparks beat the Fire as they unveil the statue of Lisa Leslie outside crypto.com on Sunday. Baseball, Phillies, a 7-2 win over the Mets. Phillies four games ahead of the Diamondbacks for the third National League wildcard spot. Sunday also marking the final broadcast for longtime Mets announcer Howie Rose.
2: You know, we've known each other a long, long time. And whether we've met personally or not, it feels as though we're on a first-name basis with each other, right? We've been together in the car, at the beach, enjoying a backyard barbecue, maybe even under the covers if you tried to hide your radio or smartphone from mom and dad during those West Coast games. But most importantly, we shared some time bonding over the exploits of the team we love, the New York Mets.
1: Mets losing on Sunday to the Phillies. Back to the NFL. There are eight teams that are 2-0. Raiders are one of them. 26-14 win over the Chargers. Raiders are 2-0 for the first time since 2021. Kirk Cousins has six touchdown passes this season. Niners are also 2-0. They score on their first five drives of the game for the first time in the last 45 seasons. They beat the Dolphins 35-13. Then there's the Bengals.
3: The Bengals have it at the 32 of Houston. 3:37 left in the half. Shotgun snap. Burrow from the pocket. Fires deep downfield. Ja'Marr Chase trying to make the catch near the pylon. He's got it. Touchdown.
1: Impressive catch. ESPN 15:30. Bengals go to 2-0 in consecutive seasons. First time they've done that since 2014-2015. Bengals a 20-6 win over the Texans. Ja'Marr Chase, seven catches. Two

0: fight like hell. 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
11: 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Wrestled the safety.
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9: Some 2-0 surprises, some surprising 0-2s as well. SportsCenter All Night, ESPN Radio, the ESPN app, Sirius XM, Channel 80. Another division wrapping up with the end of the baseball regular season in sight. Could be a tough stretch to navigate for a couple of NFL teams without their quarterbacks. One team that got its quarterback back for the start of the season pulls out another one.
4: Colts at Chiefs.
9: It was mid-December. Patrick Mahomes went down with that ACL injury. Made it back, though, in time for week one this season. Kansas City dominated the Broncos last Monday night. Week two, Sunday night, Chiefs-Colts. In a tight one, fourth quarter, Indy down by a touchdown, runs off an 8.5-minute drive. And on play number 13 of that drive,
13: Jones under center. They give it to Taylor, stretching left, falling off a block, cuts in, he's in for a touchdown! Follow that offensive line left, and scores from 5 yards out. Jonathan Taylor with his second rushing touchdown tonight. Touchdown for the Colts, and they are an extra point away from tying the game.
9: 107.5 The Fan, fourth quarter would end tied at 27, so off to overtime. Chiefs with the opening possession, they get a field goal. Colts answer with a

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9: 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Stroud finished the day 26 of 38, 274 yards. 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Stroud have tabled talks. 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

0: haven't had this team in a position to win this game. So the confidence is high. Everybody I spoke to in the locker room was talking about Tyson gets reps with the, you know, with the top receivers. He's working with Garrett Bradbury, the starting center. He's been in this offense for as long as Caleb Williams has, and he's been with this organization now since 2022. He's a capable backup. They like him in this offense, clearly, to make him QB2 all these years and to keep him around. And even this offseason, there was, you know, a little bit of trade talk about him, going around his name for a little bit because of, you know, how the other people in the league view him. So I think he's in a good position if he has to go this week or if he has to play in the short term, that he can execute what Ben's offense is going to be. And it's not like you have two different quarterbacks or two different skill sets in the way that they play the game. Like, this offense is tailored to Caleb Williams, but in that, Tyson Bagent can execute a lot of what is asked of Williams too.
1: Bears and Eagles, the Monday night matchup for week 3 of the season. So the Bears keeping their fingers crossed for their starting quarterback. Ditto for Washington.
2: Whites the back. Here's Jake. He slips coming out of there. Just tosses it towards the goal line. And I think he got maybe stepped on it. Now he's down on the ground at the 11-yard line. The half is going to end with an incomplete pass.
3: I don't
4: his
3: agree.
4: Elbow,
3: I don't agree.
4: His elbow.
2: And it is Jaden down in a lot of pain at the 13-yard line.
3: Oh, his hyperextended the elbow again.
2: Oh, my goodness.
1: Big 100 in Washington as the Commanders lose to the Cowboys 37-20, and they lose Jaden Daniels on the final play of the first half, dislocated left elbow. Earlier on ESPN Radio, our Adam Kaufman and Mark Zeno with Washington looking at a backup quarterback.
5: This is catastrophic. I mean, look, Marcus Mariota is a serviceable backup at best. This is not a guy that at this point in his career you can trust to play 5, 6, 7, 8 games with you and expect to win more than lose. That's just the reality of where Washington is.
6: Marcus Mariota, we saw quite a bit last year, and obviously, in a very general sense, it did not look good. He's a backup quarterback for a reason. Last year, we saw him for 11 games, 8 starts. He goes 2-6. The thing that I think does get a little overlooked, who's the better option? Clearly, it's Jaden Daniels, if healthy. But Daniels wasn't very good in his sophomore NFL season either. It was nothing, Mark, like we saw during his standout rookie year. You know, obviously the top quarterback among the first-year players, all of that. Last year was a real step backward. Coming into this season, for Washington, it all kept coming back to Jaden Daniels. And do you see first-year Jaden Daniels or second-year Jaden Daniels? And the early returns on this season, not exactly inspiring in terms of his play on the field. So, honestly, while you feel for the guy, while you hate it, I'm not sure the results with Mariota are going to be all that much different.
1: Commanders losing to Dallas in week 2, 37-20. Washington 0-2 with 2 division losses after the loss to Philadelphia a week ago. Their first 0-2 start since 2019. Speaking of teams in that division, SportsCenter All Night, ESPN Radio.
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8: Jalen has Shipley to his left. He's in shotgun formation. He takes the snap. Looks in his eyes. To the end zone, and it is intercepted. Amani Hooker. 30, 40, 50, 40. 30. Cuts it back. Cuts it back again. 15, 10. And he's tackled at the 10.
9: Hurts. Into a long count. Hurts. Takes it, gets it off inside, he gets it to Bigsby, and he's through for the touchdown. Hurts, calling for the football, he's back. He's looking, he's still looking, he starts to run, and he is firing.
8: Complete touchdown, Devontae Smith, 22 yards. Cam's under center. He fakes the handoff, he goes from the bootleg to the left. Tries to get to the end zone, dives.
9: He's back. He's looking. He steps up. He is looking for Devontae Smith, and it's intercepted. Intercepted at the 18-yard line. His second interception of the game.
8: Good snap. Good hold. Sly kicks it through there, and the Titans have the lead. 20-17 with 1:56 to go in the game.

0: 222. Together, we can bring these kids home safely. 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
1: Jesus said, "Everyone who drinks of this water shall thirst again. But whoever drinks of the water that I shall give him shall never thirst. But the water that I shall give him shall become in him a well of water springing up to eternal life." So, my friends, Jesus is the water of life. He is the source of the supply of the fountain which gushes forth living water, the essence of life which is in Jesus' blood. In him is the possibility of the fullness of life and enjoyment. Jesus says, "Let the water of my life well up in you and flow out in a never-ending stream. When you feel dry, speak to the source and say, 'Spring up, O well.' Through the hard, rocky places of your life, joy and peace will tumble forth and cause you to be a blessing to everyone you meet."
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0: going around his name for a little bit because of, you know, what, how the other people in the league view him. So I think he's in a good position if he has to go this week or if he has to play in the short term, that he can execute what Ben's offense is going to be. And it's not like you have two different quarterbacks with two different skill sets in the way that they play the game. Like, this offense is tailored to Caleb Williams, but in that, Tyson Bagent can execute a lot of what is asked of Williams too.
1: Bears and Eagles, the Monday night matchup for week three of the season. So the Bears keeping their fingers crossed for their starting quarterback. Ditto for Washington.
2: Whites the back. Here's Jake. He slips coming out of there. Just tosses it towards the goal line. And I think he got maybe stepped on it. Now he's down on the ground at the 11-yard line. The half is going to end with an incomplete pass.
3: I don't
4: his
3: agree.
4: Elbow,
3: I don't agree.
4: His elbow.
2: And it is Jaden down in a lot of pain at the 13-yard line.
3: Oh, his hyperextended the elbow again.
2: Oh, my goodness.
1: Big 100 in Washington as the Commanders lose to the Cowboys 37-20, and they lose Jaden Daniels on the final play of the first half, dislocated left elbow. Earlier on ESPN Radio, our Adam Kaufman and Mark Zeno with Washington looking at a backup quarterback.
5: This is catastrophic. I mean, look, Marcus Mariota is a serviceable backup at best. This is not a guy that at this point in his career you can trust to play 5, 6, 7, 8 games with you. And expect to win more than lose. That's just the reality of where Washington is.
6: Marcus Mariota, we saw quite a bit last year, and obviously, in a very general sense, it did not look good. He's a backup quarterback for a reason. Last year, we saw him for 11 games, 8 starts, he goes 2-6. The thing that I think does get a little overlooked, who's the better option? Clearly, it's Jaden Daniels, if healthy. But Daniels wasn't very good in his sophomore NFL season either. It was nothing, Mark, like we saw during his standout rookie year. You know, obviously the top quarterback among the first-year players, all of that. Last year was a real step backward. Coming into this season, for Washington, it all kept coming back to Jaden Daniels. And do you see first-year Jaden Daniels or second-year Jaden Daniels? And the early returns on this season, not exactly inspiring in terms of his play on the field. So, honestly, while you feel for the guy, while you hate it, I'm not sure the results with Mariota are going to be all that much different.
1: Commanders losing to Dallas in week two, 37-20. Washington 0-2 with 2 division losses after the loss to Philadelphia a week ago. Their first 0-2 start since 2019. Speaking of teams in that division, SportsCenter All Night, ESPN Radio.
7: 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Eagles at Titans.
8: Jalen has Shipley to his left. He's in shotgun formation. He takes the snap. Looks in his eyes. To the end zone, and it is intercepted. Amani Hooker. 30, 40, 50, 40. 30. Cuts it back again. 15, 10. And he's tackled at the 10.
9: Hurts. Into a long count. Hurts. Takes it. Gets it off inside. He gets it to Bixby. And he's through for the touchdown. Hurts. Calling for the football. He's back. He's looking. He's still looking. He starts to run. He is firing. Complete touchdown. Devontae Smith. 22 yards.
8: Cam's under center. He fakes the handoff. He goes with a bootleg to the left. Tries to get to the end zone. Dives. It's a Titans touchdown.
9: Hurts. Calling for the snap. He's back. He's looking. He steps up. He is looking for Devontae Smith, and it's intercepted. Intercepted at the 18-yard line. His second interception of the game.
8: But the snap, good hold. Sly picks it through there, and the Titans have the lead. 20-17 with 1:56 to go in the game.
9: Hurts is back. Here comes the rush. He fires.
8: Touchdown! What a play!
9: There is Ward. He's back. He's looking. He steps up. He throws the ball. Incomplete.

0: Scola. Coming up Monday, we'll break down a weekend full of football in both the NFL and college and get you set for an intriguing matchup between the Rams and Giants. 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
10: Some 2-0 surprises, some surprising 0-2s as well. 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Another division wrapping up with the end of the baseball regular season in sight. Could be a tough stretch to navigate for a couple of NFL teams without their quarterbacks. One team that got its quarterback back for the start of the season pulls out another one.
9: Colts at Chiefs.
10: It was mid-December. Patrick Mahomes went down with that ACL injury. Made it back, though, in time for week one this season. Kansas City dominated the Broncos last Monday night. Week two, Sunday night, Chiefs-Colts in a tight one. Fourth quarter, Indy down by a touchdown, runs off an 8.5-minute drive. And on play number 13 of that drive,
14: Jones under center. They give it to Taylor, stretching left, falling off a block, cuts in, he's in for a touchdown! Followed that offensive line left, and scores from 5 yards out. Jonathan Taylor with his second rushing touchdown tonight. Touchdown for the Colts, and they are an extra point away from tying the game.
10: 107.5, the Fan, fourth quarter would end tied at 27. So off to overtime. Chiefs with the opening possession, they get a field goal. Colts answer with a field goal of their own. It's tied back up at 30. Kansas City then gets the ball back with just over 3 minutes to go. And 3 minutes later,
15: go signal. Kick is up. The kick by Buckner. And the kick is good! Good! And for the second straight year, the Chiefs have beaten the Colts in overtime on a Harrison Buckner field goal. Final score on the last play of the extra period in week two. Kansas City 33, the Colts 30. The Chiefs are 2-0 on the season.
10: 96-5, the Fan. 33-30, the final in overtime for Patrick Mahomes. 97th career quarterback win, tying Tom Brady for the third most wins by a starting quarterback in their first 10 seasons, behind only Peyton Manning and Russell Wilson since 1950, when quarterback starts were first tracked, and Mahomes gets number 97.
16: Guys just were resilient, and we just strained to finish, as EB talks about. You know, it wasn't always pretty. There was times where we didn't execute at a high level, but guys continue to fight, continue to push, and we fought until the very end and found a way to get a win. That's what this league's all about.
10: Mahomes 8-0 in regular season overtime game.

0: Hey, this is Rich Eisen. Coming up on Monday, the wild week two in the NFL in the books. We'll talk about it with Marcus Spears, who'll join us in person. He's in town for the Monday nighter between the Giants and the Rams. 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

0: Jim.
1: Whites the back. Here's Jamie slipped coming out of there. Just tosses it towards the goal line. And I think he got maybe stepped on it. Now he's down on the ground at the 11-yard line. The half is going to end with an incomplete pass.
2: I don't
3: his elbow,
2: I don't agree.
3: His elbow.
1: And it is Jaden down in a lot of pain at the 13-yard line.
2: Oh, his hyperextended the elbow again.
1: Oh, my goodness.
0: Big 100 in Washington as the Commanders lose to the Cowboys 37-20, and they lose Jaden Daniels on the final play of the first half, dislocated left elbow. Earlier on ESPN Radio, our Adam Kaufman and Mark Zeno with Washington looking at a backup quarterback.
4: This is catastrophic. I mean, look, Marcus Mariota is a serviceable backup at best. This is not a guy that at this point in his career you can trust to play 5, 6, 7, 8 games with you and expect to win more than lose. That's just the reality of where Washington is.
5: Marcus Mariota, we saw quite a bit last year, and obviously, in a very general sense, it did not look good. He's a backup quarterback for a reason. Last year, we saw him for 11 games, 8 starts. He goes 2-6. The thing that I think does get a little overlooked, who's the better option? Clearly, it's Jaden Daniels, if healthy. But Daniels wasn't very good in his sophomore NFL season either. It was nothing, Mark, like we saw during his standout rookie year. You know, obviously the top quarterback among the first-year players, all of that. Last year was a real step backward. Coming into this season, for Washington, it all kept coming back to Jaden Daniels. And do you see first-year Jaden Daniels or second-year Jaden Daniels? And the early returns on this season, not exactly inspiring in terms of his play on the field. So, honestly, while you feel for the guy, while you hate it, I'm not sure the results with Mariota are going to be all that much different.
0: Commanders losing to Dallas in week 2, 37-20. Washington 0-2 with 2 division losses after the loss to Philadelphia a week ago. Their first 0-2 start since 2019. Speaking of teams in that division, SportsCenter All Night, ESPN Radio.
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7: Jalen has Shipley to his left. He's in shotgun formation. He takes the snap. Looks in his eyes.
8: To the end zone, and it is intercepted. Amani Hunter, 30, 40, 50, 40, 30. Cuts it back again. 15, 10, and he's tackled at the 10.
9: Hurts. Into a long count. Hurts takes it. Gets it off inside. He gets it to Bigsby, and he's through for the touchdown. Hurts calling for the football. He's back. He's looking. He's still looking. He starts to run. He is firing. Complete touchdown. Devontae Smith, 22 yards.
7: Jams under center. He fakes the handoff. He goes from the bootleg to the left. Tries to get to the end zone. Dives. It's a Titans touchdown.
9: Hurts calling for the snap. He's back. He's looking. He steps up. He is looking for Devontae Smith, and it's intercepted. Intercepted at the 18-yard line. His second interception of the game.
7: Perfect snap. Good hold. Sly kicks it through there, and the Titans have the lead. 20-17 with 1:56 to go in the game.
9: Hurts is back. Here comes the rush. He fires.
8: Touchdown! Darius Cooper!
7: What a play!
9: There's Ward. He's back. He's looking. He steps up. He throws the ball. Incomplete.
7: Zeros on the clock. The Eagles escape. The Eagles escape. A brilliant come-from-behind final minute engineered by Jalen Hurts.
10: Everything mattered in that game with the Heat and the way we handled everything. You don't do one of those things, or one department's not quite where they need to be, or whatever. Even just one thing, the attention to detail by the entire organization was up.
11: We're going to get better every week. We're going to find more consistency every week. We're going to be better at executing every week. And I've got a lot of faith in the group we have.
0: Titans are 0-2 for a third straight season. Eagles get their first road win over the Titans since they moved to

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1: Browns with Carson Ryan in motion. Play fake to Judkins. Throw back left. Whitehart has it. The 10, the 5. Touchdown. Touchdown, Browns. Deshaun Watson to Blake Whitehart. And the Browns take the lead with 3:51 to go.
2: Number two.
0: It hurts so good for the Eagles in the final 9 seconds in Nashville. The call on WIP.
3: Hurts is back. Here comes the rush. He fires.
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0: Harrison Butker kicks the Colts out of KC as the Chiefs win in overtime on 96.5 The Fan.
5: These guys work on this all year long. Go signal. Kick is up. The kick by Butker. And the kick is good! Good! And for the second straight year, the Chiefs have beaten the Colts in overtime on a Harrison Butker field goal.
6: That was last night. Tonight, you know what it is. And we just might remember it if it's another loss for L.A., our Mark Zeno.
7: We're not going to sit here and make grand conclusions after 1 week of football, but if the Rams start 0-2 as a team that, you know, is a prohibitive Super Bowl favorite, particularly in that division, could be very difficult for them to climb out of that hole.
6: 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That's going to do it for SportsCenter All Night. I'm Jay Reynolds. It is the 21st of September. What a weekend. Marquee quarterbacks go down. LSU goes down to Ole Miss. Much more reaction on Unsportsmanlike. They're next. It's ESPN Radio.
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5: Here's Jamie Slip coming out of there. 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
6: The suspect in four holdups in the span of 2 days admits his involvement. Lil Derek Alexander faces aggravated robbery and attempted aggravated robbery charges for a pair of September 14th holdups, one at the Thomas Street Circle K, the other at the Summer Avenue Family Dollar. He struck again the next day at the South 3rd Circle K and Lamar Avenue O'Reilly Auto Parts. He got about $600 from both Circle Ks. Memphis police say his distinct clothing gave him away. The city of Coopertown terminates the flock safety contract. Mayor Jeff Smith made the announcement Friday, one day after Police Chief Tyler Haley wrote a memo defending its usage. Around 585 plates were read on Coopertown cameras before the contract was struck down. Police searched for 769 plates. That's at 0.13%. The announcement does not take down the pair of cameras from the Robertson County Sheriff's Office. I'm Lee Mauer.
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6: A missing Tennessee woman is arrested in a multi-state high-speed pursuit early Saturday. Portland police were pursuing Edward Brown and Anastasia Payton. He allegedly shot at a police officer. Tennessee Highway Patrol alerted Kentucky State Police, who eventually arrested the two just outside Bowling Green. Both Brown and Payton would flee into a soybean field before their arrest. Payton was on the National Crime Information Center database as a missing person and was the registered owner of said vehicle used in the chase. Both remain in the Warren County Regional Jail on numerous charges. The TBI are investigating an officer-involved shooting in Chattanooga. Police just before 7 o'clock Saturday evening reported to an East 17th Street home for an armed man at risk of hurting himself. It's unclear what happened between negotiations and a CBD officer shooting the man in question. He was taken to the hospital with no officers involved hurt. Chattanooga police say they will release further information soon. I'm Lee Mowen, Tennessee Radio Network News.
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15: Ugh.
6: With Pat the producer.
15: TGL is absolutely electric. I don't think we have cool enough vehicles. I was looking at pictures of cop cars in Dubai, in Japan, and in Italy. They're amazing. They have supercars. Also, the taxis we have, trash compared to what they have in, like, London. The London taxi. If you need to, like, lettuce wrap your Baconator, I don't think that you need to have a burger.
16: But not agree more.
17: Do you need a Husky correspondence at the time in this?
15: Ugh.
18: I'm over it. I'm sick and tired and over it.
15: Get a life.
19: Yes, each and every day at this time, our producer, Pat Costello, gives us items in and around sports entertainment, his life that he

0: Mike Tomlin. Y'all motivated the Cleveland Browns to be the best version of themselves.
1: And many people say me and Mike Tomlin are very similar.
0: Very similar. Bald with beards. Yeah, I see it.
1: That's good, because I don't really want to apologize, so I'm not going to. Sorry, Cleveland.
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10: Caleb with Greengrass at the 10. He goes down awkwardly and looks to be in a bit of pain here.
11: Definitely the tenor of a sigh of relief. Felt like they could have been a lot worse.
12: Need a heart and soul engine of this team, and hopefully he's okay and can get back out there.
13: ESPN 1000 with the call. Courtney Cronin, ESPN Bears reporter after that. Unfortunately for the Chicago Bears and Caleb Williams, he goes down yesterday with a right hamstring injury, scheduled per Adam Schefter to undergo imaging on his hamstring today. And the Vikings win that game yesterday over Chicago 9-3. So now that's 62 points through two games, 31 a game. I think it's still on the table, highest scoring team in NFL history. I don't think it's going to happen. Yeah, without the quarterback, though. CeCe, not holding you to this, but just as for background, you played 11 years in this sport. You won a Super Bowl. You were a captain of a Super Bowl team.
14: Yep.
13: You never played in a losing season when you were active.
14: Correct.
13: I just think that's always good for the setup because it's unbelievable, that part of the resume. Anyway, you're not a doctor. That kind of injury, though, you saw from Caleb, give us a rough estimate. Not out for the year, right?
14: I don't know. I'm sure they're going to do an MRI today just to figure out exactly where things land. But based on the reporting and based on the tone of Ben Johnson in the postgame press conference, it feels like they dodged a bullet.
15: Yes.
14: And so it doesn't seem like it's going to be season ending or anything in that realm. If you're talking about having to deal without Caleb Williams for, you know, the next month of football, then I do believe that based on everything that's happening in the division,

0: in the short list of teams that are real contenders out of the NFC?
1: You know what? Based on what you just said, based on the game that Smalls was at on Sunday, which would be Carolina at Atlanta.
2: Terrible!
1: If the Green Bay Packers do not beat the Atlanta Falcons on Thursday night, it is the worst loss of the season, no matter what happens the rest of the way. I think the Packers are going to destroy them, but I want to say it right now. If the Green Bay Packers do not beat the Atlanta Falcons, that is the single worst loss of the entire season,
3: even
1: when they have a chance to go 2-1.
3: Even if the quarterback situation is different going into Thursday?
1: Is Matt Ryan playing?
3: I'm just saying.
1: Is somebody from the Rochester Jeffersons joining the team?
3: I'm not saying it would be a
1: it could get
3: anything
1: worse.
3: Less than embarrassing.
0: You think
3: it
0: could get worse?
1: If Tua plays?
0: No, I'm not talking about Tua.
1: Penix?
0: If Penix plays.
1: I would hope he's better than Cooper Rush, yes.
0: I would hope. Penix is going to be worse than Cooper Rush?
1: I would hope. My point is this.
3: You're telling me that a week one loss that the Chargers had to the Arizona Cardinals?
1: Yeah, because they're not good. So I no longer think they're good. Like, they're done in my mind in terms of, like, the thought process that I previously had, right? The Packers have a reprieve. They have an opportunity. Caleb, unfortunately, is hurt. Minnesota's winning games with Carson Wentz. You had the Jets you almost lost to. You found a way to win, and you have the Falcons. You need to be 2-1 with 10 days off getting ready. And that would be the single worst loss of the entire season.
0: So if Michael Penix comes back and plays well, and the Packers lose on Thursday night,
1: worst loss
0: it's still the worst loss of the season.
1: Yeah, I'm saying no matter what happens the rest of the way, that's how bad that loss is. Oh, yeah. Oh, yeah. I'm doing it.
3: You don't think it's a worse loss that Baker Mayfield lost to Deshaun Watson and the Browns?
0: The Browns are bad, man.
1: No, because maybe they're not that good. Maybe at 0-2, and maybe they're just not as good as we thought they would
3: be.
0: They gave him $50 million a year to be good.
1: Maybe that's
0: and
1: a mistake.
0: And he hasn't been.
1: Yeah. Just saying.
3: I just gave you two worst
1: great?
3: Losses.
1: Our college football reporter, Heather Dinesh, coming up next. 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
9: A former Murfreesboro fast food manager is accused of tying a neurodivergent employee to kitchen equipment in August. 19-year-old Machiko Burton faces false imprisonment and simple assault charges for allegedly taking part of a TikTok trend. She admitted to tying up the worker at the South Church Street Wendy's on August 30th. The investigator would ask Burton if that was part of the trend. Where's the video? Burton was reportedly fired and will return to court October 22nd. A Dyersburg drug suspect is captured and suffers a medical emergency while being booked. The West Tennessee Drug Task Force executed a search warrant at a Phillips Street home. Agents seized over 3 grams of meth. A body scan at the Dyer County Jail found that suspect had an item inside their stomach. They were cleared for booking after EMS provided treatment. They have not been identified. I'm Lee Mack.
8: Number one for news from across the state. 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
10: Hey, Mom. I appreciate you stopping by, but I've got to get going soon.
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1: John Benfield appeared in court Friday for his preliminary hearing. He's accused of running down several Milligan University cyclists in Carter County last month. Sophomores Hayden Endall and Braden Rogers were killed, and several more suffered injuries. It happened on August 19th along U.S. 19 East. Benfield failed to notice the cyclist in front of him after a vehicle in front changed lanes. A Carter County deputy testified that he smelled marijuana in Benfield's vehicle at the scene. Benfield will return to court November 23rd. A false emergency call sends numerous units to a Morgan County care facility Saturday morning. That call came in just after 9 o'clock regarding the Wartburg Life Care Center. A thorough search found nothing, and they determined the call was a hoax. Wartburg police have since launched an active criminal investigation, and they reached out to Homeland Security and the state's Department of Safety to trace the caller's location. Further details won't be shared due to the nature of this incident. I'm Lee Mowen, Tennessee Radio Network News.
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6: I think he's a good head coach, but when we went into the season, ESPN.com ranked the top 10 head coaches currently active, and he was not on my list. 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It means he's not one of the top 10 on my list right now. Kurt Cignetti's at the top of the list. Listen, you gotta win the SEC. You gotta win a conference championship at a Power 4 school. But I'll tell you what, I was at the season opener against Clemson, and for Lane Kiffin to have those guys play the way you would see a team play in November, in the season opener, with 48 transfers and a new quarterback, you have to be a good head coach to do that. You have to be a good head coach to go into Oxford on Saturday and have your team in a position to win against a squad that you previously coached and has arguably the best quarterback in the country. So, yeah, he's a good head coach, but he's not one of the 10 best until he wins more.
7: Well, Heather, the reason why Lane Kiffin is the head coach at LSU is because he said he couldn't compete and win national championships at Ole Miss.

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0: 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I'm Lee Madden.
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0: A missing Tennessee woman is arrested in a multi-state high-speed pursuit early Saturday. Portland police were pursuing Edward Brown and Anastasia Payton. He allegedly shot at a police officer. Tennessee Highway Patrol alerted Kentucky State Police, who eventually arrested the two just outside Bowling Green. Both Brown and Payton would flee into a soybean field before their arrest. Payton was on the National Crime Information Center database as a missing person and was the registered owner of said vehicle used in the chase. Both remain in the Warren County Regional Jail on numerous charges. The TBI are investigating an officer-involved shooting in Chattanooga. Police just before 7 o'clock Saturday evening reported to an East 17th Street home for an armed man at risk of hurting himself. It's unclear what happened between negotiations and a CBD officer shooting the man in question. He was taken to the hospital with no officers involved hurt. Chattanooga police say they will release further information soon. I'm Lee Mowen, Tennessee Radio Network News.
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0: team as a whole, they've bought into what John Harbaugh is selling. They seem to be really listening to him and taking his messaging to heart. So if they're coaching him that way, I know it's hard to go against your instincts sometimes if that's the way that he's programmed to play, but week one was certainly encouraging to think that he is taking what they're telling him and he's applying it on the field.
1: I mean, how can you not listen to what John Harbaugh says? How did these Giants players that have been there for years, that have been the Jets in blue, not look around and say, whatever it is he's saying? Like, I'm sure everyone has somebody in their life or people in their life where you would say, I don't hear from this person every day, but when I do, I'm blindly going to follow because of how many right decisions they have made, right?
0: Well, you want to win a Super Bowl. He's a made man. He's done it.
2: Well, the bar to clear is also very, very low. Since Tom Coughlin, you had Ben McAdoo, Pat Shurmur, Joe Judge, Brian Daboll.
1: Joe Judge had a good night Saturday with Trinidad Shambliss coaching him up.
2: Great coordinator, all that stuff. Not a good head coach.
1: Yeah.
2: Like, so, I mean, you've had, those have been the coaches. So
0: when you
2: get
0: experience.
2: So when you get John Harbaugh in the building.
0: Yes.
2: Yeah. So it's a different level of credibility.
1: Okay, then perfect. So to that question then, because you asked about Dart and you were commenting on Dart. My guess, correct me if I'm wrong, is Dart tonight is going to be asked at times to play boring football. Is he capable of saying, all right, cool. Like, we can run all over them, Scataboo and Ricard. Like, that's what it's going to be. I don't have to be the star of the show. Let these guys do it.
0: You can be the star if you win the game.
1: Correct. You can do all the post-game interviews tonight on the field in Los Angeles, going 10 of 12 for 150 yards. And, like, that could be a superstar-like performance if the Rams can't stop the run and you do what Belichick did against the Bills a few years ago, run 47 of 50 times because it works. Just do it, baby.
0: Let me ask you a question. The Rams lose tonight, flop in Australia versus the 49ers, and then the Giants come in your building and they beat you. The next three games, you go at Denver, altitude, to Philly, play the Eagles, and then you have the Bills. What will the panic level be with the Rams if they drop this game tonight?
1: Enormous. I don't think they're going to, but that's why it sets up for an enormous game.
2: No, tonight. They can't possibly lose this game.
0: Knowing what they have ahead of them?
2: They can't possibly lose this game. It's not possible.
0: I love what you're doing here.
2: It's not possible for the Rams to lose this game.
0: I love
2: it. The Rams ain't going to lose this game, y'all. There's no pressure on the Giants. The Rams are not going to lose this game.
1: Sedano and Cap start in, what, 17 minutes on ESPN LA?
2: Rams are not losing. The Rams are not losing.
1: Well, your Giants, you're hoping to get the job done, just like Granger, CC.
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17: And for the second straight year, the Chiefs have beaten the Colts in overtime on a Harrison Butker field goal.
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21: 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Fun day. Harry Lyles, our ESPN college football reporter and host, going to join us in the 11 o'clock hour, talk a little hottie toddy after one of the biggest scenes of the weekend, delivered in every way, shape, and form, especially for the home crowd. 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Golics on the go. Kansas City edition. 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Dad, how the digs treating you there in Kansas City? 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

0: around it to soften it a little bit, but there's no doubt what he meant.
1: Yes, I would agree. It continues to reinforce, as does most of the lead up to this season of Aaron Rodgers on various microphones. Mike Tomlin's wizardry and the secret sauce really is in his ability, kind of like we talked about with the Patriots for so many years, to keep the sound bites coming out of that franchise boring and to keep Aaron Rodgers really focused on football the way he was all last year. Aaron Rodgers is back with the guy that he knows in Mike McCarthy, and he is back speaking his mind at the podium, which is great for all of us in the media. I don't know how that's going to be as an experience for Pittsburgh fans if the results keep up like this. Hey, speaking of results, ESPN Unlimited, big result. 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So check that out. Coming up next, are we going to talk about those dirty birds walking to the podium for the number one overall pick in the draft this April? We'll get to why next here on the Golics on ESPN Radio.
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8: The crow is the cause of a power outage that left thousands of Nashville Electric Service customers without electricity Saturday. NES says about 6,600 customers in South Nashville lost power after the bird got into a local substation. Officials say $130,000 has been raised in the second annual MEM Runway 5K at Frederick W. Smith International Airport Saturday. A person is hurt after an accidental shooting at a North Nashville apartment complex Saturday night. Metro police say the shot was fired when a gun accidentally discharged inside of a neighboring apartment. Vanderbilt University ranked 7th nationally in a new survey measuring free speech on college campuses. Middle Tennessee State University ranks 15th, while the University of Tennessee in Knoxville is 47th. I'm Scott Kimbler.
7: Number one for news from across the state. 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
8: Record-breaking diesel prices threatening to drive up family grocery bills right at the peak of the harvest season in Tennessee.
11: According to tracking figures from AAA, the statewide average surged to an all-time high of $6.17 a gallon on Friday. That puts diesel up over $2.70 compared to this time last year. With agricultural haulers burning peak fuel to transport fall crops, economists warn elevated shipping expenses could inflate grocery bills over the coming months. I'm Liz Kennedy.
8: Tennessee could be on the hook for at least 100.

0: $160 million a year in SNAP costs under new federal rules tied to the state's benefit error rate. Heavy storm damage has been reported in the city of South Pittsburgh and Marion County. City Administrator Michael Hudson said officials are aware of the extensive tree damage after a storm rolled through the area over the weekend. I'm Scott Kimbler, Tennessee Radio Network News.
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7: To Oxford, Mississippi, spiritually. 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An atmosphere and an environment that didn't cross the line, it appears, which was awesome. Gave us an incredible game. And man, oh man, buy your Trinidad Chambliss stock now if you didn't have it already, because it seems like that young man's going to the moon.
8: He is the epitome of great players step up in big games. 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And, man, did he play a big game.
7: Unbelievable. 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Mike Golic Jr., Mike Golic Sr. coming to you guys live from Kansas City. Was on the call last night for the Chiefs games. And now coming to you from ESPN Kansas City, 1510 AM, 94.5 FM. We appreciate the hospitality from them. We got week two coming to an end tonight. We'll get to Monday Night Football later on, Giants, Rams. But we still have overreactions to get to. It's early in the season. We have small sample sizes, and I sit around over the weekend and just ride the roller coaster. Although I think some of these a little more measured this week. So you can let me know Mike Golic Jr.'s week two overreactions. And starting it off, this didn't feel like it's a hot take at all. The Falcons going to be quickly in the race for the number one pick. The beginning of the season, we had the Dolphins basically lined up. So much of their offseason focus had basically been stripping that roster down to the studs. The Falcons right now 0-2 and got absolutely demoed by their division rival Carolina Panthers 34-3, a total non-compete. Cooper Rush Wikipedia page is under siege by angry Falcons fans. It's all bad around here. Can Michael Penix Jr. save them from this at this point, Dad? Him, Tua, anything at the quarterback position that's been marred by injury?
8: It seems like they have to scrap this. I mean, Cooper Rush got booed 6 minutes into the game, the third-string quarterback starting the first two games. He loses a fumble, has two interceptions. They put in Division II's Jack Strand to an ovation by the crowd and

0: East is the Giants to lose right now. Now, yesterday we had the Philadelphia Eagles pull off a late rally against the Tennessee Titans on the road. Hot game. Jalen Hurts, big answer drive down the stretch to get them the win. You had Dallas and Washington playing. Obviously, that game more about Jaden Daniels, the injury, than maybe the Dallas offense rebounding after a sluggish start to week one against the aforementioned Giants, who we'll see tonight. But you tell me, before we see them on Monday Night Football, are we already upgrading the Giants to true contenders there? And should everyone be chasing them based on what we saw them do against the Cowboys?
1: Well, I don't know if everybody should be chasing them. And again, it's against a Cowboys defense that really hasn't, while it's been remade, hasn't really, you know, shined like the Cincinnati defense. I keep comparing those two redone defenses. So I'm still going to hold off and still say, even though the Eagles haven't looked great, it's still the Eagles division. But the Giants are right there in it. I mean, they have bought into the John Harbaugh coaching technique of toughness on the lines of scrimmage. This is going to be an interesting game. Obviously, with the Giants playing out, they did in week one, Aaron Donald going to play tonight for the Rams to see what he can do. But the Giants, I think, will contend, but the jury is still out on just how consistently good they can be.
0: All right, how about this one? We won't see Fernando Mendoza at all in 2026 because don't look now. Las Vegas Raiders. Currently one of the teams sitting at 2-0, win over the Miami Dolphins, and a stunner on the road against the Chargers that were the darling coming into the season, and that bloom quickly off the rose. What do you think?
1: Well, I still think at the end of the day, the way the Chiefs are playing, I mean, they're going to be right there. Denver obviously needs to pick up the slack a little bit, and the Chargers have been disappointing. So it may go a little longer because you owe it to those players in a locker room, obviously, if you're playing well, to try and keep going and compete. So this may have backed up Mendoza's timeline a little bit, and nobody would be happier than the players and coaches themselves.
0: Kirk Cousins, 253, 3 touchdowns, 1 interception. Limited still in certain ways athletically, but the Vegas Raiders rolling right now. Jason Fitz somewhere smiling. Coming up next, the folks in Oxford, Mississippi smiling. We'll check in on how they dispatched Lane Kiffin next here on the Golics.
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0: Hey, this is Rich Eisen. Coming up on Monday, wild week number two in the National Football League is in the books. We'll talk about it in studio with ESPN's Marcus Spears, who's in town for the Monday night matchup between the Giants and the Rams. We'll preview that, talk college football and more on Monday's Rich Eisen Show on Disney Plus, the ESPN app and ESPN Radio. 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

0: like, who's going to grab hold and win this thing? Carolina offense looks strong.
1: Well, I was going to say right now, we came into the season, both of us deferring to the previous victor, that being Tampa Bay, who, again, I'm not going to over-index on what yesterday was, although the Browns were making that tough pretty early on in that game before the weather soaked the final 2 minutes and forced that delay. Baker Mayfield, all the emotion going into that week of the franchise that had jilted him. There's some of that that seeps in. More impressive so far, though. Saints or Panthers? What do you think?
0: Wow. I would probably lean toward the Saints. I mean, Chris Olave is doing, their wide receiver, has been fantastic. And their resilience of what the Saints were when they would lose and wouldn't be able to come back to now starting slow. Listen, they need to start quicker, but the ability to come back has been pretty impressive. I would lean Saints, but it's very, very close. I don't want to. I know people say, "Oh, so you're disparaging Carolina?" No,
1: exactly,
0: you're asking me. Yeah, I know. I'd go Saints.
1: I'd agree, but I think Carolina, especially the way Bryce Young has played, like we've talked about it, it's a massive year for him and for this franchise in terms of figuring out, hey, is this a guy or not? And through the first couple of games, his ability to push the ball downfield, we know they invested in the offensive line a couple of years ago, but the wide receiver buy of Tet McMillan last year, massive for them as he continues to look like unquestioned wide receiver one. He's a guy climbing up the wide receiver charts as people rank him around the NFL. So pretty freakish, but I don't know, man. Tyler Shuck, what he's done in his young career so far for the New Orleans Saints.
0: I agree.
1: It's hard not to be bullish on the future in New Orleans. 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Coming up next, we got one more to put a bow on week two. Everything you need to know as we head in for Giants and Rams on Monday night next here on ESPN Radio.
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7: The suspect in four holdups in the span of 2 days admits his involvement. Lil Derek Alexander faces aggravated robbery and attempted aggravated robbery charges for a pair of September 14th holdups, one at the Thomas Street Circle K, the other at the Summer Avenue Family Dollar. He struck again the next day at the South 3rd Circle K and Lamar Avenue O'Reilly Auto Parts. He got about $600 from both Circle Ks. Memphis police say his distinct clothing gave him away. The city of Coopertown terminates the flock safety contract. Mayor Jeff Smith made the announcement Friday, one day after Police Chief Tyler Haley wrote a memo defending its usage. Around 585 plates were read on Coopertown cameras before the contract was struck down. Police searched for 769 plates. That's at 0.13%. The announcement does not take down the pair of cameras from the Robertson County Sheriff's Office. I'm Lee Mack.
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8: They just told us right away that we're going to house you, we're going to feed you, and every single one of his medical bills is just all taken care of.
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7: A missing Tennessee woman is arrested in a multi-state high-speed pursuit early Saturday. Portland police were pursuing Edward Brown and Anastasia Payton. He allegedly shot at a police officer. Tennessee Highway Patrol alerted Kentucky State Police, who eventually arrested the two just outside Bowling Green. Both Brown and Payton would flee into a soybean field before their arrest. Payton was on the National Crime Information Center database as a missing person and was the registered owner of said vehicle used in the chase. Both remain in the Warren County Regional Jail on numerous charges. The TBI are investigating an officer-involved shooting in Chattanooga. Police just before 7 o'clock Saturday evening reported to an East 17th Street home for an armed man at risk of hurting himself. It's unclear what happened between negotiations and a CBD officer shooting the man in question. He was taken to the hospital with no officers involved hurt. Chattanooga police say they will release further information soon. I'm Lee Mowen, Tennessee Radio Network News.
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0: over 21 and a half minutes in the second half against the Cowboys. They had had ball control. The Rams did not. So the Rams are going to have to control the ball a little more. But there's nothing better than a team that had been struggling to see success with a new coach who's selling basically a new product and players buying into it and seeing the result. And that now, it's just one game, I get it, but that's what's happening in New York with the Giants.
1: Completely agree. And with what Devin said, the uncertainty around Aaron Donald, Myles Garrett obviously not out, the Puka Nacua of it all, there's reason to be concerned. The Rams have lost their last five games on Monday Night Football. They're coming back off the Australia trip, which remember, their game plan for that, going over there, being there basically 24 hours, was designed to ease the bite on the back end of this. So this is where we'll start to see, hey, did that strategy pay off since it didn't against the Niners with how that game looked? I still believe, and maybe this is just wanting to confirm priors, that the Rams get this done and get the win tonight. That the defense, while it didn't look great against the 49ers, that's a very good unit, is going to be a massive uptick in talent and execution over what the Giants saw last week in Dallas. So I'm picking the Rams. What about you, Dad?
0: You know what? I'm gonna ride the Harbaugh train and what he's selling with the Giants and think they're going to be able to pull one off. So I'm going to go with the Giants a little nervously, but that's the route I'm going
1: to
0: go.
1: All right. Well, Sean McVay 4-0 against the Giants, so trying to offset the Monday Night Football of it all and see if he can get a big win for his team coming up tonight. Coming up next, Rich Eisen's here with Marcus Spears, the big swagoo. Going to join him on ESPN Radio and the ESPN app.
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0: baby.
1: Now it's just the ninth straight game where they've allowed 20 or more.
0: Yeah, we got to work on that.
1: Yeah, baby steps. Baby steps. Now you go to Brazil to take on a Ravens team that just got upended at home by the Saints. And that's how we take our break. But, well, before we do, Mike Hoskins just got in my ear. The Rich Eisen Show radio affiliate, ESPN 1000 in Chicago. Ben Johnson told that station, Caleb Williams is week to week. Week to week.
2: Okay. Aren't we all?
1: No, I mean, we're day to day.
3: I'm hour to hour.
0: I'm like minute to minute.
1: I'm week to week on NFL game day morning. I'm day to day here on the Rich Eisen Show.
2: You're right.
1: Okay.
2: Appendix to appendix.
1: Oh my goodness gracious. I am killing it without an appendix. Yeah. I didn't know that was dragging me down for 30 professional years.
0: Would you have gotten it removed earlier if you'd have known?
1: Absolutely. Yeah.
0: Cut that thing out.
1: I'm all about making the best show possible. You know what I mean?
0: Are you now thinking about what else you could cut out?
1: Absolutely not.
0: Oh.
1: No, sir. I'm done with that. Although, last Wednesday, greatest nap I've had in a long time.
4: What else want to know?
1: Thank you. All right, let's take a break. 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And Todd Monken, with the soundbite of the year so far, that's a clubhouse leader. 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
8: A crow is the cause of a power outage that left thousands of Nashville Electric Service customers without electricity Saturday. NES says about 6,600 customers in South Nashville lost power after the bird got into a local substation. Officials say $130,000 has been raised in the second annual MEM Runway 5K at Frederick W. Smith International Airport Saturday. A person is hurt after an accidental shooting at a North Nashville apartment complex Saturday night. Metro police say the shot was fired when a gun accidentally discharged inside of a neighboring apartment. Vanderbilt University ranked 7th nationally in a new survey measuring free speech on college campuses. Middle Tennessee State University ranks 15th, while the University of Tennessee at Knoxville is 47th. I'm Scott Kimbler.
7: Number one for news from across the state. 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
8: Record-breaking diesel prices threatening to drive up family grocery bills right at the peak of the harvest season in Tennessee.
13: According to tracking figures from AAA, the statewide average surged to an all-time high of $6.17 a gallon on Friday. That puts diesel up over $2.70 compared to this time last year. With agricultural haulers burning peak fuel to transport fall crops, economists warn elevated shipping expenses could inflate

0: grocery bills over the coming months. I'm Liz Kennedy.
1: Tennessee could be on the hook for at least $160 million a year in SNAP costs under new federal rules tied to the state's benefit error rate. Heavy storm damage has been reported in the city of South Pittsburgh and Marion County. City Administrator Michael Hudson said officials are aware of the extensive tree damage after a storm rolled through the area over the weekend. I'm Scott Kimbler, Tennessee Radio Network News.
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6: Well, I'm seeing it. I am seeing it. And what they are a team that you can get up on them, but they are going to stick with the program and beat you in the fourth quarter, which is the way you win a lot of football games, right? Now, you can all say that, you know, you had them at the flop, and then the turn started making things more difficult for you, and you let them stay in the hand, and then they sucked out on the river. Doesn't matter. They're still raking the pot as they did in Baltimore and almost did in Detroit the week before, as they outscored the Ravens 15-0 in the fourth quarter. And combined with last week's near miss in Detroit, they've outscored opponents 25-3 in the fourth quarter alone. And Tyler Shuck, man, a passing touchdown and a rushing touchdown in the fourth quarter. His 10 passes and rushing touchdowns in the fourth quarter in overtime since week 10 of last season, he's one shy behind guess who for the most in that span. His name is Josh Allen, which is only fitting because he apparently is a poor man's Josh Allen, which the defensive coordinator for Baltimore and leading up to the game this week, Anthony Weaver, unfortunately called him that, even though he meant it as a compliment, and Shuck even understood the manner in which it was given, but that doesn't mean he didn't put a chip on his shoulder for this game.
7: Yeah, I saw it. A bunch of the coaches was telling me about it the whole time, just calling me poor man, and I loved it. It was I knew what he meant by it, but yeah, obviously he's an elite player, but it fires me up.
6: Dude, did the Saints find one? They found one. It feels like they found one.
8: Does it
6: feel like they found one?
8: So I picked them.
6: Feels like they found one.
8: Feels like they're never out of the game.

0: standard is the standard, and that might have popped that whole Browns is the Browns thing in his head, and he's like, F that. And, you know, the number of times that I addressed Deshaun Watson on camera, direct to camera over the last few years, I've lost track. Deshaun, nobody in the media wanted you to throw for 400 yards and 5 touchdowns. Nobody did. This is what we're talking about. 24 of 30, 238 pass yards, 2 passing touchdowns, and making the plays at the end of the game that the opposition and the opposing quarterback, who really wanted to beat you, did not do. That's the stuff right there. And he earned a start next week in Cleveland. And let's see what happens against Carolina and Bryce Young that just reversed their problems from week one against an Atlanta team that's a kind of a get-right team through the first 2 weeks of the season, it appears. But that's the stuff right there. And that's the stuff from Todd Monken. That's it. I think that's going to play very well locally and nationally for the Browns fans that want to hear that. The past is the past. Sort of like Frozen. Let it go. Yeah.
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0: So there's going to be a lot of Giants fans in that building tonight, but Rams fans are going to show up. And if Donald makes one play, sort of like another 99 in Houston when J.J. Watt made plays and Marshawn Lynch made plays in Seattle, it's like a like the Matrix. You're connected by a cable with the rest of humanity.
1: But but to your point, Rich, what I don't want people to miss, like miss with AD coming back, is that when you get into that huddle, it's like Aaron Donald on our team now.
0: Yeah.
1: Like that changes the other 10. Right. And we're not even talking about Miles being back yet. That's the excitement level. So I think more than his play, which he'll be fine, he'll get going at some point. It's just the guys around him are like, man, Aaron Donald really in this huddle right now. Like, and that's going to Turner. That's going to affect him. Fisk, that's going to affect him. That's going to affect guys around him to play better. It's kind of like what Dexter Lawrence is doing in Cincy.
0: Interesting.
1: I feel like there are certain guys that not only calm you, but bring something out of you. And I think the reverence that these guys are going to have for Aaron Donald being back in the lineup, seeing him come back, especially if he make a play or two early, it's going to give everybody else on that defense a lot of juice. And you may see a different Rams defense than you saw week one.
0: Monday Night Countdown later on this afternoon, Pacific Coast time. And then tonight, obviously, Monday Night Football. Marcus, this is so much fun.
1: Rich, this was amazing.
0: I look forward to next Monday when we're just zooming and then back here in week five. Yes, but in the meantime, enjoy the double fist the green room, man. Just wanted to get in there with both hands.
1: What was the ice cream again?
0: Oh, it's called CVT. I'll walk you.
2: You'll walk right by.
0: Right there. Yeah, it's coming out. It's outstanding.
3: Also, Rich.
0: Yes, sir.
3: Swagoo has a lot of problems with Twitter/X, just like you.
0: Okay.
1: Oh, man.
0: Yeah, I'm about
1: I know we might not have time, but we'll talk about that.
0: We'll do about that next time.
3: You have to
0: this is just the beginning.
3: Yeah.
0: Back here on the Rich Eisen Show with your phone calls in just a moment.
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8: The suspect in four holdups in the span of 2 days admits his involvement. Little Derek Alexander faces aggravated robbery and attempted aggravated robbery charges for a pair of September 14th holdups, one at the Thomas Street Circle K, the other at the Summer Avenue Family Dollar. He struck again the next day at the South 3rd Circle K and Lamar Avenue O'Reilly Auto Parts. He got about $600 from both Circle Ks. Memphis police say his distinct clothing gave him away. The city of Coopertown terminates the flock safety contract. Mayor Jeff Smith made the announcement Friday, one day after Police Chief Tyler Haley wrote a memo defending its usage. Around 585 plates were read on Coopertown cameras before the contract was struck down. Police searched for 769 plates. That's at 0.13%. The announcement does not take down the pair of cameras from the Robertson County Sheriff's Office. I'm Lee Mack.
7: Number one for news from across the state. 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
1: A missing Tennessee woman is arrested in a multi-state high-speed pursuit early Saturday. Portland police were pursuing Edward Brown and Anastasia Payton. He allegedly shot at a police officer. Tennessee Highway Patrol alerted Kentucky State Police, who eventually arrested the two just outside Bowling Green. Both Brown and Payton would flee into a soybean field before their arrest. Payton was on the National Crime Information Center database as a missing person and was the registered owner of said vehicle used in the chase. Both remain in the Warren County Regional Jail on numerous charges. The TBI are investigating an officer-involved shooting in Chattanooga. Police just before 7 o'clock Saturday evening reported to an East 17th Street home for an armed man at risk of hurting himself. It's unclear what happened between negotiations and a CBD officer shooting the man in question. He was taken to the hospital with no officers involved hurt. Chattanooga police say they will release further information soon. I'm Lee Mowen, Tennessee Radio Network News.
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5: 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All right, everybody. Daniel in Irvine, California, Daniel wants to chime in. What's up, Daniel?
6: Hey, Rich, how's it going?
5: What's going on?
6: You got me, Rich?
5: I do. What's up, Dave? Where are you?
6: I'm in Irvine. I called last week about my Chargers season C holder. Had to sit through that again. I know you touched on it a bit with Marcus Spears there. When I got home, I don't know if you guys saw that clip. I got home and I saw a clip of Mike McDaniel on the bench talking to Herbert, and Herbert was staring off into space, never looked over at him. Everyone just looks out of sorts. I saw the great Chris Rim had an X post where in the locker room he asked Khalil Mack, hey, what was Coach Harbaugh's message after the game? And Mack was like, to be honest, I kind of was not listening because I was just thinking about the game. So just seems like all the veterans are in a shock, and I just feel like I need a hug because I don't know what else to do.
5: Well, a couple things. Here comes the hug, the Rich Eisen Show bro hug, which is, yeah, I reach around and
6: thank you, sir,
5: give you a crap, and then we separate, you know. So that's the bro hug.
7: Separate so quick.
5: No, I don't know. Just listen, Daniel and I have just met. We've had the last couple weeks. Last time I spoke with him, I had an appendix. Now I don't.
7: Oh, you're a different person.
5: I've changed. but listen, man, how about this, Daniel? A totally new offense has been installed, and they didn't really play very much in the preseason. And I know the quality of opponents that came in are based on last year. something that would cause a ton of trouble for you, because you should at least come out of two home dates against them, 1-1.

0: with a wet sequin glove and get things going. Daniel, that's all I'm going to say. And thanks for the call. Greatly appreciate it. Hopefully you call back next week and say this attaboy worked. You know?
1: Daniel.
0: Because the way it's gone so far is a hardcore 0-2 disappointment. 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
2: A crow is the cause of a power outage that left thousands of Nashville Electric Service customers without electricity Saturday morning. NES says about 6,600 customers in South Nashville lost power after the bird got into a local substation and caused a breaker to trip. Crews responded and worked to restore service as quickly and safely as possible. By early afternoon, the outage had dropped to just 192 customers across Nashville. Officials say $130,000 has been raised in the second annual MEM Runway 5K at Frederick W. Smith International Airport on Saturday. More than 1,200 runners had the opportunity to run on an airport runway while getting a close-up look at parked aircraft and airport operations. According to airport officials, only 11 of the 525 commercial airports in the U.S. host a race similar to this. I'm Joe Lincoln.
1: Number one for news from across the state. 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
2: Coopertown is removing its Flock license plate readers after receiving pushback from residents. Mayor Jeff Smith says the town is ending its contract with Flock Safety and shutting down use of its 4 cameras. Smith says the decision followed public concerns about privacy and data collection. Robertson County still operates its own cameras inside Coopertown, but town police will no longer use them. Smith says the cameras may remain in place temporarily, but will not be used while they await removal. ESPN's College Game Day is returning to Knoxville for Tennessee's matchup against top-ranked Texas. The 14th-ranked Volunteers will host the Longhorns on Saturday at Neyland Stadium in Knoxville. The show will be broadcast from the lawn of Ayers Hall before moving inside the stadium for its final hour. This will be the 13th time Tennessee has hosted College Game Day and the 4th time under Coach Josh Heupel. I'm Joe Lincoln, Tennessee Radio Network News.
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1: Tennessee could be on the hook for at least $160 million a year in SNAP costs under the new federal rules tied to the state's benefit error rate. Tennessee's most recent error rate was more than 9%, which would require the state to cover about 10% of SNAP benefits starting in 2027. SNAP advocates are asking Congress to delay the change, saying states need more time to reduce administrative errors and adjust to the new system. The University of Memphis will break ground on a new soccer and track and field stadium dedicated to the memory of Lisa Welford Fletcher today. Fletcher, a Memphis teacher, was kidnapped and killed while on an early morning run near the University of Memphis campus in September of 2022. University officials say an outpouring of community support has pushed the Lisa's Light campaign beyond its fundraising goal, which will help fund the new state-of-the-art facility. I'm Joe Lincoln, Tennessee Radio Network News.
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4: 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The rest of the league, when they have a 9-point lead in the game, is winning those games at a 95%.
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12: We had a combined total of 96 points between the Bears and the Panthers alone. That was the highest scoring game in week one in the modern football era. 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

0: most importantly, tens of thousands of America's finest young men and women are ready to defend America at all times. When pirates threaten commerce, your Navy is there to ensure the world's oceans are safe and free from attacks. When disaster strikes, like the typhoon that devastated the Philippines in 2013, your Navy was there, providing medical supplies and relief to those in need. When drug traffickers attempt to use the ocean to ferry narcotics to our borders, your Navy is there defending America. Your Navy is deployed around the world, around the clock, always ready. When it comes to protecting and defending America, being there matters. And America's Navy is already there.
1: Coopertown is removing its Flock license plate readers after receiving pushback from residents. Mayor Jeff Smith says the town is ending its contract with Flock Safety and shutting down use of its four cameras. Smith says the decision followed public concerns about privacy and data collection. Robertson County still operates its own cameras inside Coopertown, but town police will no longer use them. Smith says the cameras may remain in place temporarily, but will not be used while they await removal. ESPN's College Game Day is returning to Knoxville for Tennessee's matchup against top-ranked Texas. The 14th-ranked Volunteers will host the Longhorns on Saturday at Neyland Stadium in Knoxville. The show will be broadcast from the lawn of Ayers Hall before moving inside the stadium for its final hour. This will be the 13th time Tennessee has hosted College Game Day and the fourth time under Coach Josh Heupel. I'm Joe Lincoln, Tennessee Radio Network News.
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0: 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Arch is deadly, but Arch is at 61, Trinidad is at 70. G, thanks for the call. John is up next. Hey, John.
2: Hey, Paul. I think it's pretty safe to say that the Mississippi State is the surprise team of 2026 year in the SEC, and I tip my hat to that program. They went out and hired a young man, Paul, who knows not only how to recruit, but knows how to motivate players and deliver, Paul. And I think our team, Missouri, is going to have all kinds of problems down in Starksville. And so, Ricky, I want you to call up here and talk business. And Paul, I'm going to leave it at that because I want to hear from my man, Ricky, in Madison City, Mississippi. Over and out.
0: Yeah. Needed that, didn't you? Quick break. Busy show. A lot more going on here. We've had a couple of guests. More to come. We're back after this.
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10: 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Like, it's week one, 16 teams are going to lose. Last year, the Raiders, they won in New England, and then we knew what happened the rest of the year. The Raiders had the worst record in the league. The Patriots went to the Super Bowl.
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12: How are you? 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
14: 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Coming up Tuesday, the Giants head to L.A. to take on a wounded Rams.

0: Kingdom's team. After tonight, will we need to reconsider our expectations of LA? 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

0: to be right there. Only teams that's played people that have won need to be up there. But Georgia's got a test against this week against Oklahoma, and we'll find out a little bit more about how good we are, how bad we are, what we got. But, Paul, the coaches that surprised me this weekend was Will Stein and Sumrall. They went in on the road and both got wins. And that's tough to do. And people should have seen Kentucky in the first half against Alabama. They would know that they were real. And I think Will Stein's doing a great job. But, Paul, just sitting up there listening to Sumrall on his post game, do you think he sounds Spurrier-ist?
1: I guess, thanks for the call, Brad. I think because Lane Kiffin talks like Spurrier more than anybody, I really don't. I don't see the direct correlation to Spurrier. I do think he's more of an old school coach. I realize Spurrier is an old school coach, but Spurrier was always coming up with one liners and shots. Sumrall's got some shots in him, but they're a little more body blows than Spurrier had glancing blows. We'll take a short break. We are coming right back.
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8: A Brentwood doctor who admitted to submitting $11 million in false health care claims is going to federal prison. Helen Borman was sentenced to 3.5 years after pleading guilty to fraud involving Medicare, TennCare, and a federal employee health program. Prosecutors say she received nearly $7 million through the scheme and used millions of dollars toward a Brentwood home. The University of Memphis will break ground on a new soccer and track and field stadium dedicated to the memory of Lisa Welford Fletcher today. Fletcher, a Memphis teacher, was kidnapped and killed while on an early morning run near the University of Memphis campus in September of 2022. University officials say an outpouring of community support has pushed the Lisa's Light campaign beyond its fundraising goal, which will help fund the new state-of-the-art facility. I'm Joe Lincoln.
9: Number one for news. 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
1: Tennessee could be on the hook for at least $160 million a year in SNAP costs under the new federal rules tied to the state's benefit error rate. Tennessee's most recent error rate was more than 9%, which would require the state to cover about 10% of SNAP benefits starting in 2027. SNAP advocates are asking Congress to delay the change, saying states need more time to reduce administrative errors and adjust to the new system. The University of Memphis will break ground on a new soccer and track and field stadium dedicated to the memory of Lisa Welford Fletcher today. Fletcher, a Memphis teacher, was kidnapped and killed while on an early morning run near the University of Memphis campus in September of 2022. University officials say an outpouring of community support has pushed the Lisa's Light campaign beyond its fundraising goal, which will help fund the new state-of-the-art facility. I'm Joe Lincoln, Tennessee Radio Network News.
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10: That he and I hadn't heard anybody to repeat hearing him. Reminding him of that, he said, and I said, well, I'm going to make note of that because I think that was not very wise remark to start with. And what a very class remark. If you showed any smarts, I do like the coach at Georgia. He's class act, but ours is not. He said that that University of South Carolina Gamecocks would be 1,000,000% successful this year. Now, he said that. Now, he needs to own that. He needs to own that because that proves that the man, I just don't know what to think of him, but then I have never cared for his coaching. I don't know him personally, but I just wanted somebody to remember that, and I hadn't heard it anywhere that he made that silly remark.
11: Well, I want to thank you, Linda. That was a fantastic call, and you and a lot of people are criticizing him this morning after a home loss that many don't think should have happened. Thank you, Linda. You be well. You take

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We will be in Gainesville this weekend. How about this? The Gators moving on up, and the Ole Miss Rebels ranked number 4 in the country. Look forward to getting to Florida, first time this year. Cole Kublik joining us from the studio. And Cole, let's start with a rehash of the weekend and look ahead to that game with

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6: A crow is the cause of a power outage that left thousands of Nashville Electric Service customers without electricity Saturday morning. NES says about 6,600 customers in South Nashville lost power after the bird got into a local substation and caused a breaker to trip. Crews responded and worked to restore service as quickly and safely as possible. By early afternoon, the outage had dropped to just 192 customers across Nashville. Officials say $130,000 has been raised in the second annual MEM Runway 5K at Frederick W. Smith International Airport on Saturday. More than 1,200 runners had the opportunity to run on an airport runway while getting a close-up look at parked aircraft and airport operations. According to airport officials, only 11 of the 525 commercial airports in the U.S. host a race similar to this. I'm Joe Lincoln.
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6: Coopertown is removing its Flock license plate readers after receiving pushback from residents. Mayor Jeff Smith says the town is ending its contract with Flock Safety and shutting down use of its four cameras. Smith says the decision followed public concerns about privacy and data collection. Robertson County still operates its own cameras inside Coopertown, but town police will no longer use them. Smith says the cameras may remain in place temporarily, but will not be used while they await removal. ESPN's College Game Day is returning to Knoxville for Tennessee's matchup against top-ranked Texas. The 14th-ranked Volunteers will host the Longhorns on Saturday at Neyland Stadium in Knoxville. The show will be broadcast from the lawn of Ayers Hall before moving inside the stadium for its final hour. This will be the 13th time Tennessee has hosted

0: hosted College Game Day, and the fourth time under Coach Josh Heupel. I'm Joe Lincoln, Tennessee Radio Network News.
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2: 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I don't think that at all. I think Brissett is, if I'm him, I'm thinking this is my moment. And kudos to him. And Mike LaFleur, congrats to him. Because if this is the Cardinals team we're going to see, NFC West is the toughest division I can recall in football in a long time. And I've been doing this for a quarter century.
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1: 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I love Dallas. 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
3: A Brentwood doctor who admitted to submitting $11 million in false health care claims is going to federal prison. Helen Borman was sentenced to 3.5 years after pleading guilty to fraud involving Medicare, TennCare, and a federal employee health program. Prosecutors say she received nearly $7 million through the scheme and used millions of dollars toward a Brentwood home. The University of Memphis will break ground on a new soccer and track and field stadium dedicated to the memory of Lisa Welford Fletcher today. Fletcher, a Memphis teacher, was kidnapped and killed while on an early morning run near the University of Memphis campus in September of 2022. University officials say an outpouring of community support has pushed the Lisa's Light campaign beyond its fundraising goal, which will help fund the new state-of-the-art facility. I'm Joe Lincoln.
2: Number one for news from across the state. 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
3: Tennessee could be on the hook for at least $160 million a year in SNAP costs under the new federal rules tied to the state's benefit error rate. Tennessee's most recent error rate was more than 9%, which would require the state to cover about 10% of SNAP benefits starting in 2027. SNAP advocates are asking Congress to delay the change, saying states need more time to reduce administrative errors and adjust to the new system. The University of Memphis will break ground on a new soccer and track and field stadium dedicated to the memory of Lisa Welford Fletcher today. Fletcher, a Memphis teacher, was kidnapped and killed while on an early morning run near the University of Memphis campus in September of 2022. University officials say an outpouring of community support has pushed the Lisa's Light campaign beyond its fundraising goal, which will help fund the new state-of-the-art facility. I'm Joe Lincoln, Tennessee Radio Network News.
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0: But you and I watch it differently because we know what we're looking for. Dexter Lawrence got a lot of love today on TV shows everywhere because he's the linchpin of that defense. But every time you turned him out, Demetrius Knight was knocking somebody's head off. Yep. In pass coverage and in one coverage. That's what Dexter Lawrence brings to that team. Other guys get a chance to eat because he commands so much attention eating up blockers. Demetrius Knight Jr. is like, this is what that looks like? I'm going to make a Pro Bowl team based on Dexter Lawrence. He was terrific at that linebacker position. Maybe was the best player in the field at times, and not just on the Houston defense, but definitely the Cincinnati defense. He's Harry Douglas and Freddie Coleman. It is Reggae Monday, Freddie and Harry on ESPN Radio, the ESPN app, and 6X and Channel 80. Texans, big win, big loser. Bengals, a big winner in that game. Give us a team and pick one or the other. Who was the biggest winner or who was a big loser from NFL Sunday at 888-729-3776? Mr. G in Sweet Home, Chicago. Give us a team that you believe was a big winner or a big loser.
1: San Francisco 49ers, no doubt. We beat a team week one that won the Super Bowl before they even played the game. And big loser, the Chicago Bears. I was talking to one of my men before the game started. Basically, what he told me was this. We scored 59 last week. I say this a week-to-week lead.
0: Mm-hmm.
1: And so when they scored 3 points at the end of the game, I said, I told you from the jump, y'all gonna have a snowball chance in the microwave, but then y'all lose y'all quarterback on top of that. But with that being said, y'all brothers be easy, man. Blessings.
0: Hey, G, real quick, how are you a 49ers fan in Chicago?
1: Because I got sense.
2: Well, that makes sense.
0: He didn't give a long, convoluted answer. He just said in 4 words, because I got sense, when it comes to G in Chicago. Who's going to be the big winner or loser tonight between the Rams taking on the Los Angeles Rams taking on the New York Giants? And one quarterback is out and one quarterback is in, and both teams' futures could be in serious, serious trouble either way. This is Reggae Money, Freddie and Harry on ESPN Radio and the ESPN app.
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11: 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Cam Hayward of the Pittsburgh Steelers. How will they bounce back from the loss in New England against the Bengals? 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
10: Welcome to the show, and welcome to the opening of SEC play. Tennessee gets conference play started with the number one team in the country, Texas. 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With the early start, here are some important times for you to remember for this Saturday. 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The Vol Walk will take place at 9:45. 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It's a big week, and we have a big edition of the Mike Keith Show to get us started. 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We'll introduce you to new Tennessee defensive end Jordan Norman, a transfer who's starting to make an impact. And speaking of Texas, one of the Vol basketball newcomers is from Dallas. Sharpshooter Tyler Lundblade will be with us for a segment. But first, Tennessee head coach Josh Heupel, presented by Calhoun's. And looking back at Saturday's 42-9 win over Kennesaw State, I want to look at the first 3:44 of the second half. It's a sequence where you guys basically put the game away. On defense first, Arion Carter, his show, he snuffs out a screen pass, makes a tackle for a loss of four. He assists Xavier Gilliam on a tackle for no gain. And then Arion Carter sacks Ricky Collins for a five-yard loss. Josh, are those three plays really an example of what Arion Carter can be in this defense?
11: Yeah, we want that three-play set from him every series of every game. But it is a great example of his versatility, being able to make plays in space, affect the quarterback. I thought Arion played a really good football game. He